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4: Chance of a few evening storms otherwise. Warm, muggy, 60s overnight, and then back above 80 degrees on Friday. Partial sunshine with a front coming through. There could be a passing shower or storm. We dry out and turn a lot more comfortable heading into the weekend. Highs right around 80 with sunshine Saturday, and sunshine giving way to clouds and lower 80s for Sunday. From the StormWatch 9 Weather Center, I'm meteorologist Kevin Skorupa.
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Just poor people, that's all we were, trying to make a living out of black lander. We'd get together in a family circle singing loud. Daddy sang bass.

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4: Chance of a few evening storms, otherwise warm, muggy, 60s overnight, and then back above 80 degrees on Friday. Partial sunshine with a front coming through. There could be a passing shower or storm. We dry out and turn a lot more comfortable heading into the weekend. Highs right around 80 with sunshine Saturday, and sunshine giving way to clouds and lower 80s for Sunday. From Storm Watch 9 Weather Center, I'm meteorologist Kevin Skorupa.
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The old man lived in the woolly swamp way back in Booker Woods. He never did do a lot of harm in the world, but he never did do no good. People didn't think too much of him, they all thought he acted funny. 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He stuff it all down in the mason jars and he'd bury it all around. 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Yeah, Lucius Clay was a greedy old man, and that's all.

Chicago boys was white trash and lived over on Carver's Creek. 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One night the oldest brother said, y'all meet me in the woody swamp later and we'll take

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1: Chance of a few evening storms, otherwise warm, muggy, 60s overnight, and then back above 80 degrees on Friday. Partial sunshine with a front coming through. There could be a passing shower or storm. We dry out and turn a lot more comfortable heading into the weekend. Highs right around 80 with sunshine Saturday, and sunshine giving way to clouds and lower 80s for Sunday. From Storm Watch 9 Weather Center, I'm meteorologist Kevin Skorupa.
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2: Chance of a few evening storms otherwise. Warm, muggy, 60s overnight, and then back above 80 degrees on Friday. Partial sunshine with a front coming through. There could be a passing shower or storm. We dry out and turn a lot more comfortable heading into the weekend. Highs right around 80 with sunshine Saturday, and sunshine giving way to clouds and lower 80s for Sunday. From StormWatch 9 Weather Center, I'm meteorologist Kevin Skorupa.
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3: Good morning. For WCNL News, I'm Kathy Fleck. Meta is agreeing to a nearly $17 billion settlement in a landmark trial involving teen social media addiction. Several states sued the tech giant, alleging it designed its social media platforms, like Facebook and Instagram, to get kids addicted. Meta also agreed to new app restrictions, including a daily screen time limit, a default block during nighttime, and silence notifications during school hours. Under the settlement, New Hampshire will receive about $158 million. Meanwhile, Vermont will get almost $93 million in the settlement. Charity Clark announced yesterday the state has settled its lawsuit with Meta. Clark says Meta will also implement sweeping safety reforms that will fundamentally transform how the entire social media industry designs products for kids and teens. She adds kids deserve a childhood free from exploitation and manipulation by companies that put engagement and profit over their health and well-being. There's a new Drug Enforcement Administration facility in Londonderry. U.S. Senator Jean Shaheen helped cut the ribbon on Wednesday. With nearly 80 employees, the new facility will help speed up the processing and testing of drug evidence, prosecution of cases, and the process of identifying new and dangerous substances in street-level drug dealing. The Londonderry facility will serve as the central location for analyzing new fingerprint evidence from across the U.S. The invasive lanternfly has been spotted in New Hampshire. According to the USDA, while many parts of Vermont and the rest of the region is said to be too cold for the bugs to gain a foothold, parts of the Champlain Valley and Connecticut River Valley could be at risk. Anyone who sees one or other suspected pests in the state is being asked to report it on the NH Bugs website. Child is safe and a woman is in custody after a kidnapping in Burlington, Vermont. Police say Colchester's Truk Mai took a 3-year-old girl Tuesday outside the Bob and Mill Apartments on South Champlain Street. She returned the child about 90 minutes later, and the girl was reunited with her parent. Mai was arrested and is being held without bail. The Boston Red Sox's winning streak is over. The Marlins beat them 4-0 last night in Miami to snap Boston's 5-game winning streak. The Red Sox managed just 5 hits, all singles. Meanwhile, the Yankees won last night, so they now lead the Sox by 2.5 games in the race for the American League's top wildcard spot. The Sox and Yanks start a 4-game series tonight in the Bronx. For WCNL News, I am Kathy Fleck.
4: NBC News Radio, I'm Mark Mayfield. The alleged mastermind of the 9/11 attacks will stand trial in June of 2028. Scott Carr has more.
5: A military judge made the ruling Wednesday, nearly 25 years after the attacks and 2 weeks before the 25th anniversary. Khalid Sheikh Mohammed was captured in 2003 and has been held at Guantanamo since 2006. Mohammed and two others had agreed to a plea deal with the Biden administration to be spared the death penalty, but that was canceled after some victims' families expressed outrage. I'm Scott Carr.
4: At least 160 people are dead after catastrophic flash flooding hit the border of Nepal and Tibet, sweeping through valleys and laying waste to villages. The number of missing has now risen to well over 1,000, with dozens of Americans among them. The State Department says the U.S. Embassy in Kathmandu is working closely with local authorities to locate and assist U.S. citizens in the affected areas. A coalition of Democratic-led states are suing to block President Trump's order limiting mail-in voting. Tammy Trujillo reports.
6: Shortly after that lawsuit was announced, a federal judge lifted a block on the executive order, allowing it to be implemented. The order directs agencies to compile a list of confirmed U.S. citizens eligible to vote in each state. The Postal Service would then oversee mail-in voting by establishing uniform standards. The White House says the order is about common-sense measures that protect the security of mail-in ballots. The lawsuit, though, calls the order unconstitutional. I'm Tammy Trujillo.
4: After canceling a meeting earlier this week, California Attorney General Rob Bonta says he's still open to speaking with Paramount Skydance officials. Bonta is leading an antitrust lawsuit challenging Paramount's planned $111 billion takeover of Warner Brothers Discovery. The lawsuit has put the merger on hold for now. And actor Tim Curry is dead at the age of 80. He was best known for his role as Dr. Frankenfurter in the Rocky Horror Picture Show. 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
8: Uber is rolling out a new feature designed to give parents a little peace of mind. Matt Mattinson with more.
9: The rideshare company unveiled live video streaming for Uber teen accounts that allows a linked parent or guardian to peek in on a teenager's ride in real time through the front-facing camera on the driver's phone. The stream is also encrypted. The new feature will be available in 9 markets, including Atlanta, Orlando, and Phoenix, with Uber saying they plan to expand the feature nationwide over the coming weeks.
8: California could be getting the largest payout of the 29 states settling the latest federal lawsuit with Meta. Daniel Martindale breaks it down.
10: California is expected to receive between $1.5 and $2.1 billion if the settlement is approved. Meta is agreeing to pay a total of $16.7 billion as part of the settlement. The coalition of states accused it of intentionally engineering social media sites like Facebook and Instagram to be addictive for kids and teens. Meta was also accused of misrepresenting the mental health risks the sites pose to children. Meta would also have to make major changes for young users, including daily time limits, nighttime blocks for teens, stronger age verification, and additional parental controls.
8: And President Trump says prices are going down as his administration continues to tackle affordability. He spoke on the Glenn Beck program.
11: So I inherit the worst inflation in history, and I have my first news conference the day after I win. The press is screaming at me about prices, and they especially going, what about eggs? What about this? What about? I said, I'm only here for one day. Give me a chance.
8: And the U.S. Army embracing the future of construction. Soldiers at Fort Bliss in El Paso are moving into barracks that were 3D printed.
12: Yeah, a bit more folks down here for the Joint Task Force Southern Border and other missions meant that we were stressed a little bit on our barracks capacity.
8: That was Colonel Michael Soika, who says 3D printed dorms are built 3 times faster. Instead of stacking cinder blocks, for instance, a rope of concrete mix to build up the main walls.
13: It has better thermal efficiency than our regular cinder block construction.
8: I'm Monica Nelson with your consumer and business news.
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4: Turning warmer and more humid today. Temperatures up into the lower half of the 80s, and the chance of a couple of passing thunderstorms this afternoon. If you could have gusty winds or heavier downpours, that chance lasts into the evening, quieting down with lows in the 60s overnight. Lower 80s in that humidity in place, the chance of a passing shower or storm Friday, and then more comfortable with sunshine both days this weekend. From the Stormwatch 9 Weather Center, I'm meteorologist Kevin Skorupa.
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1: Good morning. For WCNL News, I'm Kathy Fleck. Justin Martin, the former Claremont Parks and Recreation Director, has pleaded not guilty to credit card fraud. The 36-year-old turned himself in to the Sullivan County Sheriff's Department in June on a Class A misdemeanor charge. Police say a preliminary investigation found about $975 in questionable purchases on a city credit card, including an external hard drive, memory cards, and iPhone accessories listed as office supplies. Martin resigned a month before his arrest. He is now working as a production supervisor at a local company in Charlestown. No future court dates have been scheduled. As summer starts to come to an end, small game season is almost here in New Hampshire. Gray squirrel hunting opens September 1st, and on October 1st, seasons begin for ruffed grouse, woodcock, cottontail rabbit, pheasant, and snowshoe hare. Fish and Game's Brett Ferry says it's a perfect way to get youth and new hunters into the woods. New hunters can learn hands-on about scouting and habitat, with plenty of chances to miss and try again. The new Small Game Summary Report is out, focusing mainly on grouse and woodcock. Hunters can help track these populations by taking the Wing and Tail Survey or the Small Game Survey, and everyone who completes one is entered to win a Ruger firearm. Details and forms are at wildlife.nh.gov. Drivers in Windham County, Vermont, should expect sobriety checkpoints throughout September 2026. The Windham County Sheriff's Office announced it will partner with other local law enforcement agencies to conduct the checkpoints. The effort aims to reduce impaired driving crashes and keep roadways safer. As of August 24, 2026, Vermont had recorded 31 fatal crashes, resulting in 34 fatalities so far that year. Of those crashes, 15 operators were suspected of driving under the influence of drugs, alcohol, or both. The sheriff's office emphasized the shared goal of reducing impaired driving incidents and reminded the public, if you drink, plan a sober ride home. Drive safe. This local enforcement aligns with broader statewide efforts under the national Drive Sober or Get Pulled Over campaign, which increased patrols across Vermont through early September, around Labor Day. Officials have stressed that impairment can involve alcohol, cannabis, prescription medications, or other substances, and have urged drivers to arrange sober transportation in advance. America's best cheese for 2026 comes from Vermont. The American Cheese Society has named Jasper Hill Farms Winnemere its Best of Show winner after judging hundreds of entries. The soft-ripened, bark-wrapped cheese is made only in winter from the rich milk of the farm's Ayrshire cows in Greensboro. It's inspired by traditional mountain cheeses and develops a spoonable, woodsy flavor after aging in spruce bark. This is Winnemere's second Best of Show title. Its first came in 2013. Jasper Hill has now taken the top honor five times since 2006. Vermont cheeses earned 64 awards overall in this year's competition. For WCNL News, I am Kathy Fleck.

0: 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It is a warm 64 on Main Street in Newport. Good morning, it's Steve. It's Workforce Wake Up. Have your weather forecast up in a little bit. 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
0: 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Here's the latest from Stormwatch 9's Weather Center.
5: Some sunshine around today, still lingering humidity, and the small chance of a passing shower or thundershower. Temperatures between 80 and 85 this afternoon. Humidity fading tonight under clearing skies. Lows will drop back into the 50s. Right around 80, very comfortable with sunshine Saturday. Increasing clouds and highs in the lower 80s on Sunday. From Stormwatch 9 Weather Center, I'm meteorologist Kevin Skorupa.
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2: NBC News Radio, I'm Mark Mayfield. President Trump says Russia has no plans to attack any NATO member state. While speaking to reporters at the White House Thursday, Trump was asked about CIA Director John Ratcliffe's recent trip to Moscow, where he reportedly warned Russia not to attack any member of NATO.
3: I don't want to comment on that, but they're not going to attack.
2: Reports indicate Russia may be planning to test NATO with a limited incursion into one of its neighbors as the war with Ukraine grinds on. Trump said he didn't want to comment on the reports and would only say they're not going to attack. A top Iranian official is denying a report regarding a plot to assassinate Baron Trump, President Trump's youngest son. According to Reuters, Iranian security chief Mohsen Rezaei said in a recent interview the report is a lie. This comes days after the U.S. Secret Service said it was aware of an Iranian video appearing to threaten the life of Baron Trump. The video claimed Baron's movements are being monitored and reports a $10 million bounty on his head. President Trump is officially changing the name of Lake Ontario to Lake America. Scott Carr reports from Washington.
4: After weeks of a ramping up trade war between the U.S. and Canada, Trump signed an executive order Thursday saying the name change goes into effect immediately.
3: And we filed all the necessary papers, documents, everything else. We notified all of the various people that we have to notify.
4: The president says Canada has been treating the U.S. poorly.
3: They're not a state, but they want to be treated like they're a state. And so we just can't do that anymore.
4: The name Lake Ontario predates the establishment of Canada, named by indigenous peoples sometime in the 1600s. I'm Scott Carr.
2: And the State Department says 90 Americans are among over 1,000 people missing after deadly flash flooding in Nepal, with the death toll rising. A U.S. official confirmed that 3 American citizens were safely rescued, and there are no reports of American deaths. You're listening to the latest from NBC News Radio.
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6: Meta reached a nearly $17 billion settlement in a landmark trial around teen social media addiction.
7: This settlement is a result of a couple of years of an investigation by Democratic attorneys general, Republican attorneys general across this entire country.
6: That's Oregon's Attorney General Dan Rayfield. The agreement includes changes to how Facebook and Instagram manage kids' accounts, like two-hour daily time limits, mandatory pauses after 15 minutes of continuous use, and nighttime block, cutting off access for kids from midnight to 6 a.m.
7: This is one of the largest consumer protection settlements in American history.
6: NVIDIA is reportedly agreeing to buy open source AI platform Hugging Face for $12.9 billion. Mark Mayfield with more.
2: Hugging Face, which developers use to build and share AI models, is one of the largest platforms for open source AI. If the deal goes through, it would expand NVIDIA's reach beyond chip making and into the software and distribution side of AI. It could also give NVIDIA an advantage, as several major AI companies already rely heavily on its hardware and infrastructure.
6: The NFL owners have approved a record Seattle Seahawks sale. Brad Ford with the story.
8: NFL owners had to approve the sale, and according to multiple reports, they did that unanimously during a special meeting in Atlanta. The Kozla Group agreed in July to buy the team from the Paul Allen estate for an NFL record deal worth more than $9.6 billion. The sale is expected to become final within the next week, ending 29 years of Allen family ownership.
9: My coat of many colors that my mama made for me.
6: Dolly Parton's music has surged significantly following her death Tuesday. Total streams increased over 1,200% globally, as well as over 2,300% in the U.S. alone.

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9: Some sunshine around today, still lingering humidity and the small chance of a passing shower or thundershower. Temperatures between 80 and 85 this afternoon. Humidity fading tonight under clearing skies. Lows will drop back into the 50s, right around 80. Very comfortable with sunshine Saturday. Increasing clouds and highs in the lower 80s on Sunday. From Stormwatch 9 Weather Center, I'm meteorologist Kevin Skorupa.
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6: Some sunshine around today, still lingering humidity, and the small chance of a passing shower or thundershower. Temperatures between 80 and 85 this afternoon. Humidity fading tonight under clearing skies. Lows will drop back into the 50s, right around 80. Very comfortable with sunshine Saturday. Increasing clouds and highs in the lower 80s on Sunday. From Stormwatch 9 Weather Center, I'm meteorologist Kevin Skorupa.
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0: sweetheart. 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
1: 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Yeah, I just saw Wayne Boardman a little while ago, and he's super excited. Tonight is the cruise at Key Chevy here in the town of Newport. They give it away. It's like $1,500 in cash. And there's going to be food and prizes, and it should be a pretty big night at Key Chevy. So if you want to do a cruise night, chance of winning some decent money, and check out some cars and trucks. That'll be happening this evening. And the weather's going to be perfect. There was a chance of rain earlier this week for tonight, and now at this point, it looks partly sunny and a high of 79. We'll take a complete look at your weather forecast next. More country music, news, and sports. It's WCNL.
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3: NBC News Radio, I'm Michael Kastner. As the trade war and war of words with Canada escalates, President Trump is officially changing the name of Lake Ontario to Lake America. More from Mark Mayfield.
4: Trump signed an executive order from the Oval Office Thursday, saying the name change goes into effect immediately.
5: So if you think about it, we have a Gulf and we have a lake. Now all we need is an ocean. So maybe we'll have to change the name of the Atlantic and or the Pacific. Maybe we'll change them both.
4: Trump signed the order as the U.S. and Canada ramp up their trade war. The president said Canada has been treating the U.S. poorly and again said the country acts like it's a U.S. state. The name of Lake Ontario predates the establishment of Canada and was named by indigenous peoples sometime in the 1600s. I'm Mark Mayfield.
3: Rescue operations in the flooded regions of Nepal had to be put on hold overnight out of fears that a nearby lake might overflow. Over 400 people died in Wednesday's torrential flood through a Nepal mountain town, and over 1,000 are still missing, and that includes dozens of Americans. Earlier today, police in Nepal said rescue operations were being stopped temporarily because a lake that was formed by debris in Wednesday's floods was now at the risk of overflowing. The markets will be watching as Federal Reserve Chairman Kevin Warsh speaks today. More from Scott Carr.
6: The Fed chairman will deliver the keynote speech at the central bank's annual symposium in Jackson Hole, Wyoming. In the past, Warsh's predecessors have used the event to discuss broad policy initiatives and to lay out conditions under which the Fed would adjust interest rates. But so far, Warsh has signaled a more hands-off approach regarding policy changes, while placing a greater emphasis on market direction.
3: S&P 500 futures are little changed as investors count down to Warsh's address. Michael Kastner, NBC News Radio.
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0: get through it and grind. And there's a new series, a new team. We got Scuba going tomorrow. We just got to flush it.
1: Chris Sale, the complete game shutout for the Braves, who host Colorado this weekend. The Dodgers are in Detroit. I'm Matt McCoy.
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3: Cloudy start to our workday. Partly sunny later on. Beautiful. High of 79. No chance of rain. So that's awesome. Clear tonight. Low of 49. Woo! Brr. I like it, but can probably shut the air conditioner off. Fog tomorrow morning. Otherwise sunny. Great. 76. Sunday mostly sunny. 80 for a high. Excuse me. Sunset 7:33. Evening twilight 8:03. Currently on Main Street in Newport, it is 64. WCNL time is 7:33.
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1: If I could write a letter to me and send it back in time to myself at 17.

0: It is Jody Messina on WCNL, AM 1010 and FM 94.7 at 756. It is 66 degrees, Main Street in Newport, WCNL, AM Newport. Well, in a little bit early this morning, Chief Alex Lee, Newport PD. Chief, how are you?
1: Very well. How are you?
0: Doing well. You got an appointment. So we're going to get you on a little bit early, get you out of here. I'll monitor your clock so that way you don't miss things. I don't want you late.
1: Thank you.
0: Nobody likes a late person. How you been?
1: Good, although it's, with the Cornish Fair this past weekend, summer is officially over.
0: It's done.
1: It's done.
0: It's over. Yeah, no, it's fall. I feel like I haven't seen you in forever, which I think it's been a month.
1: Yeah.
0: You did the back to school thing.
1: Yep.
0: So your oldest is a college kid now.
1: Yes.
0: Which, is that nuts? Is that weird? Or is it like...
1: Yeah, actually, so they're in college in Florida, and I drove down there with them to help them move in, and when I drove back and I got home, I walked in the house, and it was just silent.
0: And? Weird?
1: Weird.
0: Yeah, I've heard that.
1: Yeah.
0: Yeah.
1: But they're having a great time. Having a great time because my credit card notification goes off every, hour and a half.
0: Getting pizza again?
1: Right.
0: Jeez Louise. Well, that's good. Well, so congratulations on that parenting milestone.
1: Thank you.
0: And I know, so you drove down and back, so we missed a couple weeks. Last week was crazy hectic, and so made it through Apple Pie Craft Fair.
1: Which, I don't know about you, but it looked to me like the busiest I've seen it in the 8 years I've been here.
0: I don't know. That's a good question. It was very busy.
1: And several other people remarked the same thing to me, that they also thought it was the biggest they had seen.
0: I thought it was fantastic.
1: It was steady all day.
0: I saw you. I walked by. You were talking. And I felt like that was enough. I didn't want to interrupt. And I wasn't in a hurry anyway. And I'm like, that's good enough. I almost did the whole, grab your shoulder thing and walk.
1: Yeah.
0: I didn't even do that. I'm like, I'll see him next week.
1: Yeah.
0: But no disrespect.
1: None taken.
0: I figured that you'd be okay with that.
1: Honestly, I actually don't think I even noticed you.
0: That's fine. I'm like a ninja. I just, swoop in. Did you buy anything?
1: I'm not very observant.
0: Oh, sure. Says the police officer. Any purchases?
1: My only purchase was a latte from the coffee van.
0: Oh, yeah.
1: And it was delicious.
0: Which one did you get?
1: The salted caramel.
0: Oh, did you?
1: Yeah.
0: Okay.
1: It was fantastic.
0: I got the French vanilla one, which is good. I wish I got the maple. I was actually hoping
1: The maple was... I was deciding between the caramel and the maple. I'm sure that both would have been delicious.
0: I was hoping you'd say the maple because I want to know how it was, but I wasn't feeling it. Did you hear the Big Spoon has to change their name?
1: I just saw that last night.
0: Yeah.
1: Some sort of trademark dispute.
0: Yeah.
1: I'm headed over there right after on my way back to the PD when we leave here. So,
0: do you have any clever names for the Big Spoon?
1: I haven't thought of any. Yeah.
0: I was just snarky and ran it through AI and I came up with a logo, the Big Spork. And that's the best I could do.
1: Yeah.
0: So for those that don't know, there's a coffee and pastry restaurant here in town, and they're going to have to change their name. Yeah. And I think it's, like you said, trademark. So somebody has the word spoon trademarked.
1: Yeah.
0: Which is stupid.
1: And Sunday is the last day for breaking bread.
0: I know. Yeah. What are you guys going to do?
1: Starve, I guess. I've become so accustomed to having breakfast there every morning when I get into work. I don't know how I'll feed myself.
0: I'm really just pulling for you to get through this.
1: Yeah.
0: Jeez, bro. Yeah, it's like big changes here in town.
1: Yeah.
0: Which I don't blame Jeff. I know he had some stuff going on in life, and it's time to mosey on. I wanted to mention, was it this week Buddy got the award?
1: Yep, Monday night this week.
0: So what was this? It sounds awesome.
1: Yeah, so back on July 5th, I don't know if you recall, but we had a plane crash at Parlin Airfield.
0: Oh, yeah.
1: And Buddy just happened to be – he was off duty. He happened to be down at Corbin Covered Bridge in the riverway right next to the covered bridge when this happened, and he actually witnessed the – he witnessed the plane coming in, and the plane came in, I guess they call it, too long and too fast, overran the end of the runway, and crashed into the, went into the wood line and crashed into the trees at the end of the runway near the Corbin-covered bridge and the riverway there. And Buddy saw it. He had his family members call 911, and he just immediately ran over. He jumped up onto the fuselage of the plane that was kind of mangled up in the trees, and he looks inside, and the pilot's injured, the pilot's unconscious, and but he can see that fuel is spilling out of the fuel tank, like down into the pilot's lap and around his legs.
2: Holy cow.
1: So Buddy, with the assistance of the arriving firefighters, I think it was the new deputy chief, Copeland.
2: Oh, okay.
1: They pulled the pilot out of the plane, you know, before the fuel had a chance to ignite and, you know, potentially saved his life.
2: Did the fuel ignite eventually?
1: It did not.
2: Okay.
1: It did not. But of course it could have.
2: Yeah, for real. because that's a higher octane fuel, too. And it's leaded.
1: Yeah. So Monday night at the Board of Selectmen, Buddy was presented with the department's life-saving award, and the pilot came to that ceremony to kind of give his personal thanks to Buddy for his heroic actions. It was a good ceremony.
2: Now, where was the pilot from?
1: Not from Newport. I think maybe down in the Keene area.
2: Okay.
1: But just sort of a hobby pilot. You know, the plane was like sort of one of those old World War II style single engine prop planes.
2: Okay.
1: Yeah.
2: What a fortunate circumstance.
1: And that's the grass runway there.
2: Yeah.
1: So.
2: Yeah.
1: It was a cool antique plane, you know, coming in to land on a grass runway. It was a really cool idea. It just didn't go well.
2: Yeah, it sounds like it didn't.
1: But, you know, in addition to Buddy's actions on July 5th, I pointed out during the ceremony, you know, he's been a dedicated employee here in Newport for 30 years now. Mm-hmm. He lives in Newport. Mm-hmm. He's almost a lifelong resident of Newport. He raises his family here. You know, we've talked before about every year during cleanup week, he and his children are out picking up trash all day, and you know, he's very dedicated to this community and is deserving of our thanks.
2: Oh yeah, and he fills in the time slot that is an awful time slot too.
1: He works straight midnight shift and always has and always will.
2: He likes it.
1: Yeah.
2: It's weird.
1: Yeah. Well, I don't know how he does this. I mean, he is tireless, but he the reason he works the midnight shift is during the day, he's always with his children and taking them all over the place, walking around town, doing activities, getting them where they need to go. So I don't know when he sleeps, but
2: I think he covets back to school. So when they go to school, he can sleep. And then when they're out of school, he's awake again.
1: Yeah.
2: Well, good for Buddy. Speaking of back to school, so I know orientation for some kids is today. The first full day in Newport is on Monday. So we're going to see buses everywhere again.
1: Yep.
2: Gonna get used to that. So what's the bus law? Just to remind people, when you're driving, what you gotta do?
1: Yeah, when the bus is stopped with its red lights out, traffic in both directions, all lanes, has to come to a complete stop until the bus turns off the red lights and is back underway. So although it's not in Newport, the example I always use is over on Washington Street in Claremont. Mm-hmm. You know, if the bus pulls off to the side of Washington Street with its red lights on, all four lanes of Washington Street have to remain stopped. And similarly, at the high school here in Newport, you know, the driveway, the kind of semicircular driveway in front of the school, if the bus is stopped there with the red lights on and you're pulling through that driveway, you know, you still have to come to a complete stop. So.
2: Yeah. Everybody.
1: Every year we get, you know,
2: several
1: complaints from the drivers, and, you know, along with license plate numbers, and then we have to go do follow-up and track the person down and everything. So.
2: Now, they have cameras now, don't they?
1: They do, yeah.
2: Yeah, so you're going to get caught.
1: Yes.
2: Just don't do it.
1: Yep.
2: I can see making a mistake, like, you know, whoops. I can, but.
1: And also pedestrian safety. You know, we have a lot of walkers in Newport, and, you know, particularly when the school day lets out at the end of the day and you have that throng coming down North Main Street from the high school towards like the library. And kids are kids. They shouldn't, but they spill out into the breakdown lane. Okay. They are goofing around and they end up in the roadway. They don't pay attention when they're crossing. And, you know, we do the best we can to educate them and make sure that they're safe. But as drivers, you know, you just have to go extra slow, be extra careful, because you can't assume that a child is going to follow all the pedestrian laws. You have to be ready that that they're going to do something unexpected, and you have to be able to react.
2: And I feel like with the advent of cell phones in their hands,
1: yes,
2: just totally not paying attention even
1: correct.
2: More.
1: Yep. Exactly.
2: Like, you'll see five kids walking side by side, none of them talking.
1: Yeah, well, because they're five friends, and so they all want to walk five abreast, which, of course, the sidewalk can't handle. So there's three of them in the road and two of them on the sidewalk, and we do the best we can to prevent that. But still, as drivers, it is our responsibility to prepare ourselves for that.
2: Yeah. Chief Alex Lee's in the studio. It's 8:07. Hey, you were telling me before we started about this new technology. What is this? I've never heard of it. I think it's amazing.
1: Yeah, we were just notified. This will be on the board of Selectmen's next agenda to have them vote to accept this grant. But I was just notified by the Department of Health and Human Services that our application for it was about $48,000 in grant money to purchase a handheld narcotics analyzer. So basically what it is it's almost like a tablet with a and it's got a laser attached to it. And when we're at doing a criminal investigation and we seize drugs, or we're at a search warrant and we find some sort of unknown substance that, you know, we can't just visually identify by looking at it. Because a lot of the drugs that we deal with today, they look very similar. Like, you have some sort of off-white powder. It could be one of any number of different drugs, or sometimes it's sort of counterfeit drugs, and you just don't know. And, you know, it might take 6 months for us to have that analyzed at the forensic lab and get a report back, but we need to know what it is now.
2: Right.
1: So we can shine this laser into the bag of suspected drugs, and the computer will do an analysis, and then it will give us an accurate field test and tell us what that substance is.
2: That's incredible.
1: So it's helpful for law enforcement and our investigations, but it's also helpful for our emergency medical providers, because if we go to the scene of a potential overdose and there's an unknown substance on the scene, you know, if we can give the emergency medical personnel a quick field test of what that substance is, it gives them more information to give the person the best possible medical treatment.
2: So what's an example of two drugs that look similar?
1: Fentanyl and cocaine.
2: Oh, okay.
1: And
2: so fentanyl is white too?
1: Like, yeah, white powder? Well, so we've seen fentanyl in everything from like a bright white powder to, you know, sort of more of a cream color or tan or gray. Oh. You know, it depends on what it's being mixed and cut with. It depends on where it's coming from. And so that's really the issue, is that fentanyl can look any number of different ways. So you can't just look at a bag and say that's fentanyl.
2: Gotcha.
1: For example, fentanyl and cocaine have almost polar opposite responses on the body. And so if somebody's under the influence of fentanyl or cocaine and they're having a medical emergency, you wouldn't give the same medical treatment to somebody who is suffering a fentanyl overdose versus a cocaine overdose. So knowing what that substance is can help them figure out what's the best treatment.
2: So fentanyl, you use Narcan, right?
1: Yes.
2: And then what's cocaine?
1: You know, cocaine really speeds up your body, and so your pulse rate is through the roof, your blood pressure is through the roof, you know. So you would want to administer medication that, you know, slows and calms the person down.
2: Okay.
1: Whereas if you administered that medication to somebody who is on fentanyl, that would make their problem worse.
2: Oh, jeez.
1: So.
2: Wow. So this is cool, though. So it's I just think this is remarkable that there's a laser that can scan and was it get down to the molecular level and figure
1: right.
2: out what
1: yeah,
2: stuff
1: I mean,
2: is?
1: It's basically a miniature version of what the forensic lab uses to
2: wow.
1: do the official test. And now, you know, this field tester, it wouldn't be sort of used as evidence in court. We still need to send the substance to the forensic lab to get an admissible court, you know, lab report on it.
2: Okay.
1: But being able to field test it and have a presumptive test in the field helps us determine which way in the investigation we're going. Because, if we see a plastic baggie of white powder and we think, oh, man, that looks like cocaine, and then we field test it and it turns out that it's baking powder.
2: Oh, well, okay.
1: Then we know, you know, don't arrest this person.
2: Yeah.
1: At least send it to the lab before you make an arrest.
2: Mm-hmm.
1: But if you field test it and it says cocaine, we say, okay, we have probable cause that it is, in fact, a controlled drug.
2: Now, is that a thing where people will, like, secretly try to sell bags of baking powder and try to get away with it?
1: Yeah, so two different things happen in that regard. One is people will just sell counterfeit drugs as though they're drugs. You know, they'll sell baking powder telling the person that it's cocaine or something like that because you profit off it.
2: Isn't that how you get killed?
1: Yeah, I mean, it's
2: it sounds like a bad idea.
1: It's a con job. It's a scam. But,
2: I mean, selling drugs sounds like a bad idea too, but
1: right.
2: selling fake drugs sounds even worse.
1: But then secondly, even, you know, somebody that's selling real drugs, they will cut their batch of real drugs with mannitol or baking powder or other substances to make you can turn 10 grams of a legitimate drug into 100 grams of powder that you can sell.
2: Mm-hmm.
1: And there are some legitimate drugs in it. It's just cut and diluted in order to make more money. And so sometimes when we raid a drug dealer's house, there will be a huge plastic bag of white powder that would just be like an insane amount of drugs, but it's their cutting agent, you know, that they're using to prepare their drugs for sale by cutting it with that cutting agent.
2: Huh.
1: And so knowing whether we have 100 grams of cocaine or 10 grams of cocaine and 90 grams of cutting agent, you know, again, it helps us determine what charges are appropriate.
2: Oh, okay. So if you pull all those bags and initially it looks like 100, but there's only 10, so you only charge them on 10?
1: Right.
2: Like they don't get charged on the baking powder?
1: No. No. I mean, they're still getting charged with possession with intent to sell.
2: Okay.
1: And the fact that there's a big bag of baking powder right next to the drugs is evidence that this person is preparing it for sale.
2: Right. They're not making cookies.
1: Because if you are if you buy a gram of cocaine for your personal use, you don't then cut your own cocaine with 10 grams of baking powder.
2: Mm-hmm.
1: So if we find a large amount of cutting agent right next to drugs, that is itself evidence of sales because you only cut drugs for the purpose of selling them.
2: I wonder what baking powder does to your body. Like, that can't be good either.
1: Right.
2: I mean, drugs.
1: Nothing in these substances is safe.
2: Yeah.
1: And we've talked before about how people will cut other types of drugs. They'll add in fentanyl. And so you think you're buying cocaine.
2: Mm-hmm.
1: But then you take it and it's actually fentanyl and you overdose because
2: right.
1: you haven't built a tolerance. Your body is tolerant to cocaine but not fentanyl.
2: Mm. Don't do drugs. Just say no.
1: So the source of these funds is kind of interesting. I don't know if you remember several years ago, the New Hampshire Attorney General's office joined many other states throughout the country in a lawsuit against the major pharmaceutical companies.
2: Oh, yeah.
1: And it resulted in a large settlement. Basically, what the allegation in the lawsuit was that the pharmaceutical companies, going back decades now, were pushing opioids, you know, onto the population too much. They knew it was dangerous. They knew it was addictive. But they did it for profit motive. And that's kind of what caused our opioid epidemic now. And so there was a very large settlement. The pharmaceutical companies settled with all the states for, you know, many, many millions or hundreds of millions or maybe even billions of dollars, which was then distributed to all the states that were a part of the lawsuit. So New Hampshire received its share of the settlement. And one of the conditions of the settlement is that that money has to be used for combating the opioid epidemic. So you can't just take your pharmaceutical settlement and stick it in the general fund to pay for highway paving.
2: Okay.
1: So the Department of Health and Human Services, in coordination with the Attorney General's office, is administering this settlement fund to for different projects. So, for example, an organization that wants to create a new residential treatment center in a certain underserviced county could apply for settlement funds to help with the construction and the setting up of a new treatment center, or an organization that's doing sort of education and prevention training like Youth Can, could apply for opioid settlement funds for to fund their educational and prevention activities. Any, it just has to be related to combating the opioid epidemic. So, so I submitted an application on behalf of not only Newport, but Claremont, the Sheriff's Office, Sunapee, and Charlestown to kind of use these settlement funds to purchase this. It's called TruNarc, to purchase this device for the shared use of law enforcement in our county.
2: Oh, okay. So now if Sunapee needs it, they just give you a call?
1: Yeah, exactly. So, I mean, you know, Newport, as the applicant, the grantee, you know, we will purchase it. It will be at in Newport. But if any of the partnering agencies need it, they'll call and say, hey, can you come over and test this for us, or can we come grab it and use it, et cetera.
2: So. Nice. Now, New Hampshire just settled with Meta.
1: Yes.
2: And they're getting a settlement, too. So that's kind of the same concept, right?
1: Same concept, yes, that the states teaming up together, the attorneys general in many different states teamed up together to file a suit alleging that Meta or other social media companies, you know, harmed the consumers in their states through their business practices. And now there's this settlement. I haven't seen the settlement, so I don't know what the conditions of that settlement are as far as how the money is supposed to be used. But I would imagine that the states intend to use that settlement money as well to combat the harm that children becoming addicted to social media and having, you know. So, again, it might be used to fund educational activities for kids to become more aware of the potential dangers of social media, that kind of thing.
2: Okay. That's interesting. Well, cool. I'm excited for you guys to – I know the selectmen have to approve it, which to me sounds like a no-brainer.
1: But, yes.
2: And then –
1: they tend to agree to take money.
2: Yes. Oh, it's free. All in favor?
1: And you know, we – throughout sort of society, we do have a debate over sort of federal grants and state grants that are funded by tax dollars and whether that's the most efficient use of tax dollars to basically take our federal income taxes and then give it out to states as grants. And,
2: right.
1: But this is different because this isn't a grant that is funded by any tax dollars, federal, state, or local.
2: Right.
1: This is from that civil suit settlement. And so it is the opioid makers that are funding all of these different projects to try to combat the harms that opioids have delivered to our communities.
2: For our conservative leaning listeners, that's Big Pharma.
1: Yes. Yes.
2: Actually, your liberal leaning ones too. That's Big Pharma. So that way everybody can unite together.
1: You know, it was Purdue Pharma and Johnson & Johnson and
2: Pfizer probably.
1: Right.
2: Moderna.
1: Right.
2: Everybody's making our stuff. Making all this money off us and getting people addicted. Like, for real, though, it seemed like the early 2000s was crazy.
1: Oh, they were giving it out like
2: everybody.
1: Candy.
2: Like famous, like Rush Limbaugh was addicted. Brett Favre was it? Like, all these people with...
1: Well, and we still see today, like, when we arrest somebody or have contact with somebody who is suffering from fentanyl addiction, you know, sometimes if they're willing to, I have a conversation with them about how did this, you know, how did you get to this point? Mm-hmm. And almost always it started with 10 years ago, I was injured. I was prescribed oxycodone or another opioid. I became addicted to it. I couldn't afford it anymore, so I switched to heroin. You know,
2: that's crazy.
1: And then switch from heroin to fentanyl.
2: That's so crazy.
1: And so, you know, sometimes in society we look at people who are, say, addicted to fentanyl, and we have a certain bias, or we look at them a certain way that, you know, they're choosing this. But then when you listen to their story, you know, they were a, you know, hardworking, law-abiding citizen, and then because the opioid pain medications were so powerful and so addictive, it just changed the entire course of their life.
2: Oh yeah, one of my buddies, his wife went through it. She was loopy.
1: Yeah,
2: she got addicted to like 11 different medications, and she was like med school. Like she was, she still is educated.
1: Yeah,
2: and she had some medical stuff. Got this, got that, and just, they kept giving her more and more drugs, and then. Mm-hmm. Then
1: eventually, people can't even recognize the person that you used to be.
2: Yeah, it was awful. Luckily, she didn't get into heroin or anything, but like they had to detox her out of it and get her off this stuff.
1: Right.
2: I'm like, oh my gosh. That was my first personal experience. I'm like, I can't believe this is real. Like, you see it on TV and you hear stuff, but no, I can. It's easy because you're putting your trust into this. Oh, well, they prescribed me this. They prescribed me that.
1: Oftentimes when it's somebody that you don't know or you don't have a personal connection with, it's much easier to judge them and
2: totally.
1: And what they're up to. And then when you have a personal connection to somebody, whether it's in your family or a friend, you know, you tend to have more empathy for that person.
2: Mm-hmm. Totally. It's funny, like oxycodone, I've taken before, like when I broke my leg and stuff.
1: Yeah.
2: I hated how I felt.
1: Yeah.
2: And I was thinking like, why do people do this? This is awful.
1: Well, you know, when people are addicted, they're not enjoying it. It's not actually making them feel good.
2: Oh, okay.
1: Once you're addicted to it, you're really only taking it to combat the withdrawal symptoms. Mm. So you are just if you're not taking it, you are extremely ill. You feel like you want to die. And so it's not like, oh, I'm getting high and I feel great and I love life. It is purely I feel like I have the flu, and the only thing that makes that takes away those flu-like illness symptoms is using.
2: Mm.
1: So you're constantly trying to get yourself back to normal, not get yourself to some, you know, pie in the sky, I feel great.
2: Yeah.
1: You're just trying to feel normal.
2: Hmm.
1: And your body is not capable of feeling normal without using.
2: That's so crazy.
1: Because your body has hormones and neurotransmitters, chemicals inside your body that are trying to always keep your body at like a, it's called homeostasis, just a normal level. And so whether it's due to taking a drug or physical activity or whatever, your body is revved up too fast, your body starts producing natural chemicals to bring you back down.
2: Mm-hmm.
1: And if your body gets, again, either due to drugs or whatever, your body is depressed and it's too low, it will produce natural chemicals to pick you back up to normal. And the problem is, over time, when you're taking drugs and you become addicted to them, your body loses the ability to produce those natural chemicals to keep you at an even keel. So the only way you can get to normal is by using drugs, because your body is not capable of doing that for you anymore.
2: Huh. Well, if anybody's thinking about doing it, hopefully this is the idea that you don't do this.
1: Yes. It is not an enjoyable life.
2: I can imagine. No. It's 8:25. I know you're going to run. Anything else to get on?
1: No, I think we covered some good stuff tonight.
2: All right. Well, welcome back.
1: Thank you.
2: Good luck with your appointment.
1: Thank you.
2: And we'll talk to you next week.
1: All right.
2: Chief Alex Lee, Newport PD, 67 degrees, Main Street, Newport. I have a look at your weather forecast in a bit. 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
9: Between 80 and 85 this afternoon. Humidity fading tonight under clearing skies. Lows will drop back into the 50s. Right around 80, very comfortable with sunshine Saturday. Increasing clouds and highs in the lower 80s on Sunday. From Stormwatch 9 Weather Center, I'm meteorologist Kevin Skorupa.

0: 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I have your weather forecast in a bit. 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
5: Some sunshine around today, still lingering humidity and the small chance of a passing shower or thundershower. Temperatures between 80 and 85 this afternoon. Humidity fading tonight under clearing skies. Lows will drop back into the 50s, right around 80. Very comfortable with sunshine Saturday. Increasing clouds and highs in the lower 80s on Sunday. From Stormwatch 9 Weather Center, I'm meteorologist Kevin Skorupa.
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0: 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I have to get Chief Lee's podcast up. Just had a good conversation with him. He was in earlier. He has a, well, has an 8:30 appointment. I guess I'd say has, even though 8:30's come and gone. 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I am proud of it. I think it looks decent. Took me forever. It took me so long. 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I do have your weather forecast in a bit. It is 68. Gonna be a decent day. Playing a wide variety of country music. A fun song on a Friday morning. 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
3: I'm Kathy Fleck for WCNL News. A new drug is nearly doubling the survival rate for people with pancreatic cancer. It's called Resonc and is administered as a pill. Patients at Dartmouth Health are among the first to have access to the drug. During early trials, Resonc has stopped the growth of cancer in over 80% of the patients who took it. It has also extended survival to more than a year, as opposed to 7 months for people who just undergo chemotherapy. Resonc will eventually be available to oncologists across the U.S., and anyone enrolled in the early access period in New Hampshire will continue to receive treatment for the next month before it's more widely available. Members of the Nepali community in New Hampshire are trying to contact their family's members following the catastrophic flash flood in Nepal. About 2,000 Nepali people live in the Granite State, and president of the New Hampshire Nepali community, Lakpa Sherpa, said most have relatives in Nepal. He says he heard from his brother this week. However, his brother-in-law is one of the hundreds of people still missing. Sherpa says, "We are resilient," adding, "We are used to having disasters, but the difference is this time it was so big and without any warning." New Hampshire Nepali community is set to launch a fundraiser for the families living in Nepal. A glacial collapse is believed to be responsible for the flood. A 3-year-old child is recovering after accidentally shooting themselves with a gun that was found in a car. Hooksett police said the child was seriously hurt, but the injuries aren't believed to be life-threatening. According to officers, it happened on Wednesday evening when the toddler got into the car that was parked in the driveway of a home on Whitehall Road. The firearm was inside the vehicle, and the child accidentally shot themselves. The 3-year-old was flown to a Boston hospital. Police say this is a criminal investigation. A 78-year-old man is being fined for the deaths of several turtles found near his home in Hillsboro. Charles Puccio pleaded guilty last week to charges of cruelty to wild animals, making him the first person to be convicted of the crime since its inception in 2022. In June, witnesses said they believed Puccio was intentionally killing the turtles by hitting them with his off-road vehicle, and in one case, stomping on one. He was also caught in the act after an officer with the Fish and Game Department went to the area and used a decoy turtle. Puccio has been hit with a $620 fine, but it has been suspended pending good behavior. For WCNL News, I am Kathy Fleck.
4: NBC News Radio, I'm Michael Kastner. Today marks 6 months since the war with Iran began. The U.S. and Israel launched strikes on the Islamic Republic February 28th, starting a deadly conflict that also created a global economic shock with maritime oil traffic throttled in the Strait of Hormuz. While President Trump initially predicted that the war would be over quickly, hostilities continue. President Trump says the U.S. is sending aid to Nepal following deadly flash flooding that has claimed hundreds of lives, with many more missing.
5: We've called Nepal and we've offered any help that they need. You know, we have a very good relationship with Nepal. And that was a brutal, that was mud and water as a mixture. Nobody's ever seen anything quite like that.
4: Trump spoke in the Oval Office yesterday. The State Department says at least 90 Americans are among the 1,000 or more people who are still missing. It's working with local authorities in Nepal to locate U.S. citizens. The flood happened Wednesday when the collapse of a glacier sent a deadly wall of water through a mountain valley. The Pentagon says it used lasers to shoot down drones operated by drug cartels. More from Rory O'Neill.
6: U.S. Northern Command confirms three unmanned aircraft systems were shot down at the southern border late Tuesday and early Wednesday using a multi-purpose high-energy laser system. NORTHCOM determined the drones to be hostile because they were, quote, in support of activities posing a physical threat to U.S. military personnel. The commander of the Southern Borders Joint Task Force said the U.S., quote, will not tolerate hostile surveillance.
4: Jolene. A campaign to rename Nashville International Airport after Dolly Parton is taking to the skies over Music City. A plane carrying a banner promoting the petition was flying over downtown Nashville Thursday, including over the state capitol. Michael Kastner, NBC News Radio.
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7: Meta reached a nearly $17 billion settlement in a landmark trial around teen social media addiction.
8: This settlement is the result of a couple of years of an investigation by Democratic attorneys general, Republican attorneys general across this entire country.
7: That's Oregon's Attorney General Dan Rayfield. The agreement includes changes to how Facebook and Instagram manage kids' accounts, like two-hour daily time limits, mandatory pauses after 15 minutes of continuous use, and nighttime block, cutting off access for kids from midnight to 6 a.m.
8: This is one of the largest consumer protection settlements in American history.
7: NVIDIA is reportedly agreeing to buy open source AI platform Hugging Face for $12.9 billion. Mark Mayfield with more.
9: Hugging Face, which developers use to build and share AI models, is one of the largest platforms for open source AI. If the deal goes through, it would expand NVIDIA's reach beyond chip making and into the software and distribution side of AI. It could also give NVIDIA an advantage, as several major AI companies already rely heavily on its hardware and infrastructure.
7: NFL owners have approved a record Seattle Seahawks sale. Brad Ford with the story.
10: NFL owners had to approve the sale, and according to multiple reports, they did that unanimously during a special meeting in Atlanta. The Kozla Group agreed in July to buy the team from the Paul Allen estate for an NFL record deal worth more than $9.6 billion. The sale is expected to become final within the next week, ending 29 years of Allen family ownership.
11: My coat of many colors that my mama made for me.
7: Dolly Parton's music has surged significantly following her death Tuesday. Total streams increased over 1,200% globally, as well as over 2,300% in the U.S. alone.

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6: Not a bad start to our workday. Clouds and some sun later on. Comfortable 79, not as humid as yesterday. Clear tonight. Boy, it's going to be chilly. Low into the 40s. What? Patchy fog tomorrow morning. Otherwise sunny, calm, and nice. 76. Clear Saturday night. Low 53. Sunny on Sunday. High near 80. And then back to work Monday. Partly sunny. High of 78. Sunset will be at 7:33, evening twilight 8:03. It is 68 on Main Street in Newport. 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

0: It's Conway Twitty with Desperado Love on WCNL, AM 1010 and FM 94.7. Hey, I want to give a couple plugs to things that the Carnots are going to be involved in this weekend, specifically like Wayne Boardman. But the Carnots are also obviously much invited. Tonight at the Chevy dealership here in Newport, they are doing a cruise night. There's going to be a ton of money given out. I think it's like $1,500 in cash, plus prizes. There's going to be food. It's a big shindig. They're moving all the cars for sale and doing like a big cruise-in car show at the Chevy dealership right on John Stark Highway in Newport. And it looks like the weather's going to be great. I know we talked about this on Tuesday with Wayne, and the weather at that point was iffy. Now I believe it's going to be perfect. So that's going on tonight. And then tomorrow, Wayne will be up at the Poorhouse Barbecue in Canaan. They're having a big block party. From noon until 10 is the block party. Karaoke, three live bands, food samples, food to buy. And then they're going to do a cruise in there that Wayne's involved in. So a busy time for Wayne. He's going to be sleeping Saturday night. Like, the guy's going to be tuckered out. But if you're looking for a cruising at a new location and want to check out the block party in Canaan, Poorhouse Barbecue is putting this thing on, and it sounds like it's going to be fantastic. They had a great time last year, and the weather, sunny and 76 tomorrow. Get out of town. Excellent. Excellent stuff. And we'll talk to the Carnots next week. If you missed this past Tuesdays, check out the podcast page, stevesmithpodcast.com. I have your weather forecast in just a little bit. More country music is next. It's 68 degrees and it's WCNL.
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4: Some sunshine around today, still lingering humidity, and the small chance of a passing shower or thundershower. Temperatures between 80 and 85 this afternoon. Humidity fading tonight under clearing skies. Lows will drop back into the 50s, right around 80. Very comfortable with sunshine Saturday. Increasing clouds and highs in the lower 80s on Sunday. From StormWatch 9 Weather Center, I'm meteorologist Kevin Skorupa.
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0: 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At 9:31, good morning. We're up to 70 on Main Street, Newport. Welcome to the final day of your work week, the final Friday of August. We turn our calendars to September next Tuesday, and then all of a sudden things are just jam-packed. First football game broadcast of the year will be next Saturday, the 5th, and then we're just going for it. Newport Tigers. Games will be live on the radio. Looking forward to the upcoming football season. I have your weather forecast in a bit. New music from Morgan Evans plus Patsy Cline and Ronnie Millsap. It's WCNL. 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
2: WCNL Country Weather now.
3: Well, it looks like that sun is trying to peek through the clouds. Expect partly sunny sky for our workday. High of 79 for tonight. Mainly clear, 49 for a low. Patchy fog tomorrow. Otherwise, sunny and beautiful, 76. Sunday, mostly sunny, high near 80. And then back to work Monday, partly sunny, high of 78. Sunset will be at 7:33, evening twilight at 8:03. Right now it's 70 on Main Street, Newport. The WCNL time is 9:35.
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0: 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It's 945, 70 degrees. Today is the first day of school for my daughter. She is got an orientation day, so a half day of school. And then the first real full day of school with actual classes and everything is on Monday. And things kick off. I know Sunapee starts on Monday too. My stepdaughter Lily starts on Monday. Fall Mountain just started last week, or this past week. Some schools start like after Labor Day, which seems insanely late to me. I know that there was a bill. Governor Sununu is all about this, and I disagreed with the governor. That they were trying to start school after Labor Day. I mean, that sounds great to extend the summer vacation, but it also, like, means the kids go closer and closer to 4th of July, which sounds crazy to me. I would actually much rather get out early June and then start school now, but get out in early June. You know, it's kind of like the beginning parts of summer. That's just my take. I guess it doesn't really matter to me because I'm not in school and I don't have a say per se. That's okay. Back to school time. Watch out for the buses. We're all getting used to the buses and the kids and all that stuff again. It's that time of year. We got to pay attention. It is 70 degrees Main Street, Newport at 9:47. Your weather forecast up in a bit. It's WCNL.
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5: WCNL Country Weather, now. Some sunshine around today, still lingering humidity and the small chance of a passing shower or thundershower. Temperatures between 80 and 85 this afternoon. Humidity fading tonight under clearing skies. Lows will drop back into the 50s, right around 80. Very comfortable with sunshine Saturday. Increasing clouds and highs in the lower 80s on Sunday. From Stormwatch 9 Weather Center, I'm meteorologist Kevin Skorupa.
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All right, that is going to do it for me, Steve. Have yourself a great day, great weekend. I will talk to you on Monday. Enjoy your beautiful, beautiful weekend ahead of you. Holy cow. It's going to be great. Give you a weather forecast three times an hour. Local news is twice an hour. I'll be on the radio a little bit Sunday morning. We're Joyful Noise filling in for Steve Guyette. He's off on vacation. He'll return next week, but I'm going to lend a hand, mainly because I know how to run the computer. It's really, my role is running the computer and then starting stuff. So I think Pastor Sam will be on, and his mom, Cheryl Corbley, who's wonderful. And I think Pastor Harvey Corbley will be here, too. It'll be the Corbley family reunion. Well, that is Sunday from 7 until 9. All right, I'm going to leave you with Billy Joe Spears. It's Blanket on the Ground. Have a great weekend. It's WCNL.

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2: I'm Kathy Fleck for WCNL News. A new drug is nearly doubling the survival rate for people with pancreatic cancer. It's called Resonc and is administered as a pill. Patients at Dartmouth Health are among the first to have access to the drug. During early trials, Resonc has stopped the growth of cancer in over 80% of the patients who took it. It has also extended survival to more than a year, as opposed to 7 months for people who just undergo chemotherapy. Resonc will eventually be available to oncologists across the U.S., and anyone enrolled in the early access period in New Hampshire will continue to receive treatment for the next month before it's more widely available. A 78-year-old man is being fined for the deaths of several turtles found near his home in Hillsboro. Charles Puccio pleaded guilty last week to charges of cruelty to wild animals, making him the first person to be convicted of the crime since its inception in 2022. In June, witnesses said they believed Puccio was intentionally killing the turtles by hitting them with his off-road vehicle, and in one case, stomping on one. He was also caught in the act after an officer with the Fish and Game Department went to the area and used a decoy turtle. Puccio has been hit with a $620 fine, but it has been suspended pending good behavior. For WCNL News, I am Kathy Fleck.
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1: Expanding access to HIV medications is slashing transmission of the virus by almost 45% nationwide. A new study co-authored by UNC Chapel Hill researchers found modern antiviral treatments prevented nearly 200,000 new infections across the country since 2011. Researchers warn any future disruption in federal drug assistance could trigger tens of thousands of preventable infections by 2030. With students heading back to school around the nation, a dietitian offering some tips on packing lunches and trying to keep them healthy. Dr. Margarita Shook with the Cleveland Clinic says children do not have a lot of time to eat lunch, so she recommends keeping it simple, balanced, and to include something your children will definitely eat.
2: Talk through different options. Maybe we try a different fruit. It's important to have those conversations with your kids because we never want to assume that they're eating all of it.
1: Shook says crackers, cheese, Greek yogurt, sliced fruits and veggies in addition to sandwiches are a good option. Health update, I'm Scott Pringle.
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3: Some sunshine, humidity in place, and a small chance of a passing shower or thunder shower this afternoon. Temperatures hovering around in the lower range of the 80s before ultimately dropping all the way back into the 50s with clearing skies and humidity fading overnight. Sets up a very comfortable day with sunshine Saturday, highs right around 80, low and mid-80s Sunday with increasing clouds. From the Stormwatch 9 Weather Center, I'm meteorologist Kevin Skorupa.
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1: 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Special appointments may also be made by calling 603-863-1294. 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The Newport Historical Society Museum is open every Sunday, 10 a.m. until 2 p.m.
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5: Good morning. For WCNL News, I'm Kathy Fleck. A new drug is nearly doubling the survival rate for people with pancreatic cancer. It's called Resonc and is administered as a pill. Patients at Dartmouth Health are among the first to have access to the drug. During early trials, Resonc has stopped the growth of cancer in over 80% of the patients who took it. It has also extended survival to more than a year, as opposed to 7 months for people who just undergo chemotherapy. Resonc will eventually be available to oncologists across the U.S., and anyone enrolled in the early access period in New Hampshire will continue to receive treatment for the next month before it's more widely available. A 78-year-old man is being fined for the deaths of several turtles found near his home in Hillsboro. Charles Puccio pleaded guilty last week to charges of cruelty to wild animals, making him the first person to be convicted of the crime since its inception in 2022. In June, witnesses said they believed Puccio was intentionally killing the turtles by hitting them with his off-road vehicle, and in one case, stomping on one. He was also caught in the act after an officer with the Fish and Game Department went to the area and used a decoy turtle. Puccio has been hit with a $620 fine, but it has been suspended pending good behavior. For WCNL News, I am Kathy Fleck.
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6: Some sunshine around today, still lingering humidity and the small chance of a passing shower or thundershower. Temperatures between 80 and 85 this afternoon. Humidity fading tonight under clearing skies. Lows will drop back into the 50s, right around 80. Very comfortable with sunshine Saturday. Increasing clouds and highs in the lower 80s on Sunday. From Stormwatch 9 Weather Center, I'm meteorologist Kevin Skorupa.
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5: Some sunshine, humidity in place, and a small chance of a passing shower or thundershower this afternoon. Temperatures hovering around in the lower range of the 80s before ultimately dropping all the way back into the 50s with clearing skies and humidity fading overnight. Sets up a very comfortable day with sunshine Saturday, highs right around 80, low and mid-80s Sunday with increasing clouds. From the Stormwatch 9 Weather Center, I'm meteorologist Kevin Skorupa.
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3: I'm Kathy Fleck for WCNL News. A new drug is nearly doubling the survival rate for people with pancreatic cancer. It's called Resonc and is administered as a pill. Patients at Dartmouth Health are among the first to have access to the drug. During early trials, Resonc has stopped the growth of cancer in over 80% of the patients who took it. It has also extended survival to more than a year, as opposed to 7 months for people who just undergo chemotherapy. Resonc will eventually be available to oncologists across the U.S., and anyone enrolled in the early access period in New Hampshire will continue to receive treatment for the next month before it's more widely available. A 78-year-old man is being fined for the deaths of several turtles found near his home in Hillsborough. Charles Puccio pleaded guilty last week to charges of cruelty to wild animals, making him the first person to be convicted of the crime since its inception in 2022. In June, witnesses said they believed Puccio was intentionally killing the turtles by hitting them with his off-road vehicle, and in one case, stomping on one. He was also caught in the act after an officer with the Fish and Game Department went to the area and used a decoy turtle. Puccio has been hit with a $620 fine, but it has been suspended pending good behavior. For WCNL News, I am Kathy Fleck.
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4: Down to Georgia, he was looking for a soul to steal. He was in a bind because he was way behind and he was willing to make a deal. When he came across this young man sawing on a fiddle and playing it hot, and the devil jumped up on a hickory stump and said, "Boy, let me tell you what, I guess you didn't know it, but I'm a fiddle player too, and if you'd care to take a dare, I'll make a bet with you. Now you play pretty good fiddle, boy, but give the devil his due. I bet a fiddle of gold against your soul because I think I'm better than you." The boy said, "My name's Johnny, and it might be a sin, but I'll take your bet, and you're gonna regret, 'cause I'm the best as ever been."

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And fire flew from his fingertips as he rosined up his bow. And he pulled the bow across the strings and it made an evil hiss. And then a band of demons joined in and it sounded something like this.

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And he laid that golden fiddle on the ground at Johnny's feet. Johnny said, "Devil, just come on back if you ever want to try again. I done told you once, you son of a gun, I'm the..."

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5: Apple will be hosting its next launch event next month. Analysts anticipate the company will announce the latest iPhones and Apple Watches. The event will take place September 9th. Teachers in Seattle, Washington could be walking off the job next week. The teachers' union voted overwhelmingly late Wednesday to authorize a strike. Union officials say if the union can't come to a deal with the Seattle public school system by next Tuesday, the strike would begin the following day, which is scheduled to be the first day of school. President Trump has signed a beef proclamation that is not popular with some U.S. ranchers. Tammy Trujillo with more.
6: The proclamation signed Wednesday will remove tariffs from 300,000 tons of imported beef over the next 90 days, with the goal of lowering ground beef prices. Trump first announced the plan on Friday and said countries supplying the beef would sell it at 25% below current market prices. U.S. cattle groups are against the plan and say Trump's announcement has already driven cattle markets sharply lower and undermines producers at a critical time of year when they're marketing cattle and making herd building decisions.
5: United Airlines adding 10 new destinations next year. Matt Mattinson with the list.
7: I'm leaving on a jet plane. I don't know when I'll be back again.
8: That's the largest international expansion in the company's nearly century-long history. It'll introduce nonstop flights to various cities in Japan, France, Luxembourg, Spain, Portugal, Slovenia, and Italy. Aside from the cities introduced in Italy, no other U.S. airline flies directly to any other cities on the list. The new flights will begin operating next spring.
5: And Buc-ee's says it is seeking out conservative, business-friendly states for its new locations. This after pushback over the travel center and gas station's decision to go after small businesses that have allegedly similar logos. CEO Arch Applin III said in a video clip posted by Arkansas Governor Sarah Huckabee Sanders that, quote, life's too short to try to build in places that people don't appreciate what you're bringing. I'm Monica Nelson with your consumer and business news.
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9: Some sunshine, humidity in place, and a small chance of a passing shower or thunder shower this afternoon. Temperatures hovering around in the lower range of the 80s before ultimately dropping all the way back into the 50s with clearing skies and humidity fading overnight. Sets up a very comfortable day with sunshine Saturday, highs right around 80, low and mid-80s Sunday with increasing clouds. From the Stormwatch 9 Weather Center, I'm meteorologist Kevin Skorupa.
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5: I'm Kathy Fleck for WCNL News. Members of the Nepali community in New Hampshire are trying to contact their family's members following the catastrophic flash flood in Nepal. About 2,000 Nepali people live in the Granite State, and president of the New Hampshire Nepali community, Lakpa Sherpa, said most have relatives in Nepal. He says he heard from his brother this week. However, his brother-in-law is one of the hundreds of people still missing. Sherpa says, "We are resilient," adding, "We are used to having disasters, but the difference is this time it was so big and without any warning." New Hampshire Nepali community is set to launch a fundraiser for the families living in Nepal. A glacial collapse is believed to be responsible for the flood. A 3-year-old child is recovering after accidentally shooting themselves with a gun that was found in a car. Hooksett police said the child was seriously hurt, but the injuries aren't believed to be life-threatening. According to officers, it happened on Wednesday evening when the toddler got into the car that was parked in the driveway of a home on Whitehall Road. The firearm was inside the vehicle, and the child accidentally shot themselves. The 3-year-old was flown to a Boston hospital. Police say this is a criminal investigation. For WCNL News, I am Kathy Fleck.
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6: Some sunshine, humidity in place, and a small chance of a passing shower or thunder shower this afternoon. Temperatures hovering around in the lower range of the 80s before ultimately dropping all the way back into the 50s with clearing skies and humidity fading overnight. Sets up a very comfortable day with sunshine Saturday, highs right around 80, low and mid-80s Sunday with increasing clouds. From the Stormwatch 9 Weather Center, I'm meteorologist Kevin Skorupa.
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4: Some sunshine, humidity in place, and a small chance of a passing shower or thunder shower this afternoon. Temperatures hovering around in the lower range of the 80s before ultimately dropping all the way back into the 50s with clearing skies and humidity fading overnight. Sets up a very comfortable day with sunshine Saturday, highs right around 80, low and mid-80s Sunday with increasing clouds. From the Stormwatch 9 Weather Center, I'm meteorologist Kevin Skorupa.
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2: I'm Kathy Fleck for WCNL News. A new drug is nearly doubling the survival rate for people with pancreatic cancer. It's called Resonc and is administered as a pill. Patients at Dartmouth Health are among the first to have access to the drug. During early trials, Resonc has stopped the growth of cancer in over 80% of the patients who took it. It has also extended survival to more than a year, as opposed to 7 months for people who just undergo chemotherapy. Resonc will eventually be available to oncologists across the U.S., and anyone enrolled in the early access period in New Hampshire will continue to receive treatment for the next month before it's more widely available. A 78-year-old man is being fined for the deaths of several turtles found near his home in Hillsboro. Charles Puccio pleaded guilty last week to charges of cruelty to wild animals, making him the first person to be convicted of the crime since its inception in 2022. In June, witnesses said they believed Puccio was intentionally killing the turtles by hitting them with his off-road vehicle, and in one case, stomping on one. He was also caught in the act after an officer with the Fish and Game Department went to the area and used a decoy turtle. Puccio has been hit with a $620 fine, but it has been suspended pending good behavior. For WCNL News, I am Kathy Fleck.
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0: on stage to end the play. There are so many songs in me that won't be sung. 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
5: The final week of the NFL preseason kicked off with four games last night. The Bills scored late and got a two-point conversion to edge the Steelers. Browns backup QB Dylan Gabriel threw three first-half touchdowns in Cleveland's blowout of the Patriots. The 49ers beat the Raiders. Vegas number one pick Fernando Mendoza struggled. And the Rams a winner over the Chargers. 10 more games tonight, two tomorrow, then roster decisions. Teams have to be down to the 53-man limit by Sunday night. Packers running back Josh Jacobs facing charges, including misdemeanor battery, stemming from an incident involving his girlfriend back in May. He could be facing league discipline. Baseball last night, the Braves' Drake Baldwin hit a leadoff homer in the first. That was the only run of the game. Atlanta shut out the Dodgers 1-0. Tough series for the Dodgers. They get swept three straight. Manager Dave Roberts.
6: You know, we got to, you know, get through it and grind. And there's a new series, a new team. We got Scooble going tomorrow. We just got to flush it.
5: Chris Sale, the complete game shutout for the Braves, who host Colorado this weekend. The Dodgers are in Detroit. I'm Matt McCoy.
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7: Some sunshine, humidity in place, and a small chance of a passing shower or thunder shower this afternoon. Temperatures hovering around in the lower range of the 80s before ultimately dropping all the way back into the 50s with clearing skies and humidity fading overnight. Sets up a very comfortable day with sunshine Saturday, highs right around 80, low and mid-80s Sunday with increasing clouds. From the Stormwatch 9 Weather Center, I'm meteorologist Kevin Skorupa.
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6: I'm Kathy Fleck for WCNL News. Members of the Nepali community in New Hampshire are trying to contact their family's members following the catastrophic flash flood in Nepal. About 2,000 Nepali people live in the Granite State, and president of the New Hampshire Nepali community, Lakpa Sherpa, said most have relatives in Nepal. He says he heard from his brother this week. However, his brother-in-law is one of the hundreds of people still missing. Sherpa says, "We are resilient," adding, "We are used to having disasters, but the difference is this time it was so big and without any warning." New Hampshire Nepali community is set to launch a fundraiser for the families living in Nepal. A glacial collapse is believed to be responsible for the flood. A 3-year-old child is recovering after accidentally shooting themselves with a gun that was found in a car. Hooksett police said the child was seriously hurt, but the injuries aren't believed to be life-threatening. According to officers, it happened on Wednesday evening when the toddler got into the car that was parked in the driveway of a home on Whitehall Road. The firearm was inside the vehicle, and the child accidentally shot themselves. The three-year-old was flown to a Boston hospital. Police say this is a criminal investigation. For WCNL News, I am Kathy Fleck.
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7: Some sunshine, humidity in place, and a small chance of a passing shower or thunder shower this afternoon. Temperatures hovering around in the lower range of the 80s before ultimately dropping all the way back into the 50s with clearing skies and humidity fading overnight. Sets up a very comfortable day with sunshine Saturday, highs right around 80, low and mid-80s Sunday with increasing clouds. From the Stormwatch 9 Weather Center, I'm meteorologist Kevin Skorupa.
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8: Some sunshine, humidity in place, and a small chance of a passing shower or thunder shower this afternoon. Temperatures hovering around in the lower range of the 80s before ultimately dropping all the way back into the 50s with clearing skies and humidity fading overnight. Sets up a very comfortable day with sunshine Saturday, highs right around 80, low and mid-80s Sunday with increasing clouds. From the Stormwatch 9 Weather Center, I'm meteorologist Kevin Skorupa.
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2: I'm Kathy Fleck for WCNL News. A new drug is nearly doubling the survival rate for people with pancreatic cancer. It's called Resonc and is administered as a pill. Patients at Dartmouth Health are among the first to have access to the drug. During early trials, Resonc has stopped the growth of cancer in over 80% of the patients who took it. It has also extended survival to more than a year, as opposed to 7 months for people who just undergo chemotherapy. Resonc will eventually be available to oncologists across the U.S., and anyone enrolled in the early access period in New Hampshire will continue to receive treatment for the next month before it's more widely available. A 78-year-old man is being fined for the deaths of several turtles found near his home in Hillsborough. Charles Puccio pleaded guilty last week to charges of cruelty to wild animals, making him the first person to be convicted of the crime since its inception in 2022. In June, witnesses said they believed Puccio was intentionally killing the turtles by hitting them with his off-road vehicle, and in one case, stomping on one. He was also caught in the act after an officer with the Fish and Game Department went to the area and used a decoy turtle. Puccio has been hit with a $620 fine, but it has been suspended pending good behavior. For WCNL News, I am Kathy Fleck.
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5: A former San Diego Charger has invented a football helmet designed to reduce concussions.
6: Carlos Bradley played with the Chargers from 1981 to 1985. He says he's now on a mission to improve safety with a specialized helmet cover to change the game. Bradley's Safer helmet cover is made of polyurethane. It attaches directly under the helmet and absorbs kinetic energy caused by hard hits. A 2024 high school study revealed that utilizing the Safer helmet cover reduced the overall risk of concussions by 48%. I'm Tammy Trujillo.
5: Infant brain scans may soon give doctors a new window into early social development. Emory University researchers in Georgia analyzed scans from babies up to 8 months old, discovering that brain growth patterns closely track a child's age. Those same brain circuits also show how much time an infant spends making eye contact versus looking at mouths. Scientists say the findings could help doctors better understand how young brains build the foundation for communication. Health update, I'm Scott Pringle.
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7: Some sunshine, humidity in place, and a small chance of a passing shower or thunder shower this afternoon. Temperatures hovering around in the lower range of the 80s before ultimately dropping all the way back into the 50s with clearing skies and humidity fading overnight. Sets up a very comfortable day with sunshine Saturday, highs right around 80, low and mid-80s Sunday with increasing clouds. From the Stormwatch 9 Weather Center, I'm meteorologist Kevin Skorupa.
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1: 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Special appointments may also be made by calling 603-863-1294. 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The Newport Historical Society Museum is open every Sunday, 10 a.m. until 2 p.m.
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2: 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This is one party that you're not going to want to miss. It happens right in the heart of Canaan, New Hampshire, and is put on by Poor House Barbecue, recently voted one of the top three barbecue places in all of New Hampshire, according to Viewer's Choice by WMUR-TV. It's the Block Party, Saturday starting at noon, with karaoke, a car show featuring the Car Nuts, and three live bands, all in Canaan, New Hampshire.
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4: I'm Kathy Fleck for WCNL News. Members of the Nepali community in New Hampshire are trying to contact their family's members following the catastrophic flash flood in Nepal. About 2,000 Nepali people live in the Granite State, and president of the New Hampshire Nepali community, Lakpa Sherpa, said most have relatives in Nepal. He says he heard from his brother this week. However, his brother-in-law is one of the hundreds of people still missing. Sherpa says, "We are resilient," adding, "We are used to having disasters, but the difference is this time it was so big and without any warning." New Hampshire Nepali community is set to launch a fundraiser for the families living in Nepal. A glacial collapse is believed to be responsible for the flood. A 3-year-old child is recovering after accidentally shooting themselves with a gun that was found in a car. Hooksett police said the child was seriously hurt, but the injuries aren't believed to be life-threatening. According to officers, it happened on Wednesday evening when the toddler got into the car that was parked in the driveway of a home on Whitehall Road. The firearm was inside the vehicle, and the child accidentally shot themselves. The 3-year-old was flown to a Boston hospital. Police say this is a criminal investigation. For WCNL News, I am Kathy Fleck.
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5: Some sunshine, humidity in place, and a small chance of a passing shower or thunder shower this afternoon. Temperatures hovering around in the lower range of the 80s before ultimately dropping all the way back into the 50s with clearing skies and humidity fading overnight. Sets up a very comfortable day with sunshine Saturday, highs right around 80, low and mid-80s Sunday with increasing clouds. From the Stormwatch 9 Weather Center, I'm meteorologist Kevin Skorupa.
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4: Some sunshine, humidity in place, and a small chance of a passing shower or thunder shower this afternoon. Temperatures hovering around in the lower range of the 80s before ultimately dropping all the way back into the 50s with clearing skies and humidity fading overnight. Sets up a very comfortable day with sunshine Saturday, highs right around 80, low and mid-80s Sunday with increasing clouds. From the Stormwatch 9 Weather Center, I'm meteorologist Kevin Skorupa.
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Keep WCNL on for our great country music to find out what's going on or maybe pick up a little bit of gossip. 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
2: I'm Kathy Fleck for WCNL News. A new drug is nearly doubling the survival rate for people with pancreatic cancer. It's called Resonc and is administered as a pill. Patients at Dartmouth Health are among the first to have access to the drug. During early trials, Resonc has stopped the growth of cancer in over 80% of the patients who took it. It has also extended survival to more than a year, as opposed to 7 months for people who just undergo chemotherapy. Resonc will eventually be available to oncologists across the U.S., and anyone enrolled in the early access period in New Hampshire will continue to receive treatment for the next month before it's more widely available. A 78-year-old man is being fined for the deaths of several turtles found near his home in Hillsboro. Charles Puccio pleaded guilty last week to charges of cruelty to wild animals, making him the first person to be convicted of the crime since its inception in 2022. In June, witnesses said they believed Puccio was intentionally killing the turtles by hitting them with his off-road vehicle, and in one case, stomping on one. He was also caught in the act after an officer with the Fish and Game Department went to the area and used a decoy turtle. Puccio has been hit with a $620 fine, but it has been suspended pending good behavior. For WCNL News, I am Kathy Fleck.
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1: Yeah, Breaker 19, this here's a rubber duck. You got a copy on me, Big Ben, come on. Yeah, 10-4, Big Ben, for sure, for sure. By golly, it's clean, clear to Flagtown, come on. Yeah, it's a big 10-4 there, Big Ben. Yeah, we definitely got the front door, good buddy. Mercy sakes alive, looks like we got us a convoy.
2: It was the dark of the moon on the 6th of June in a Kenworth pulling logs. Cab over Pete with a reefer on and a Jimmy hauling hogs. We is heading for Bear on I-10 about a mile out of Shaky Town. I says, Pigpen, this here's a rubber duck, and I'm about to put the hammer

0: for about 5 miles or so. 10, roger. Them folks is getting intense up here.
1: By the time we got into Tulsa Town, we had 85 trucks in all. But they's a roadblock up on the Cloverleaf, and them bears is wall to wall. Yeah, them Smokies as thick as bugs on a bumper. They even had a bear in the air. I says, calling all trucks, this here is the Duck. We about to go

0: Big Ben. Negatory, Big Ben. You're still too close. See how them folks are starting to close up my sinuses. Mercy sake, you better back off another 10.
1: Well, we rolled up Interstate 44 like a rocket sled on rails. We tore up all of our swindle sheets and left them setting on the scales. By the time we hit that shy town, them bears was getting smart. They'd brought up some reinforcements from the Illinois National Guard. There's armored cars and tanks and jeeps and rigs of every size. Yeah, them chicken coops was full of bears, and choppers filled the skies. Well, we shot the line, we went for broke, with 1,000 screaming trucks, and 11 long-haired friends of Jesus in a chartreuse microbus.
0: Hey, rubber duck to Sodbuster, come on there, you have 10-4 Sodbuster. Listen, you want to put that microbus in behind that suicide jockey? Yeah, he's hauling dynamite, and he needs all the help he can get.
1: Well, we laid a strip for the Jersey Shore and prepared to cross the line. I could see the bridge was lined with bears, but it didn't have a doggone dime. I says, Pigpen, this here's a rubber duck. We just ain't going to pay no toll. So we crashed the gate doing 98. I says, let them

0: audio won't be that they'll honk out there for sure. Well, mercy sakes, good buddy, we're going to back on out here, so keep the bugs off your glass and the bears off your nails. We'll catch you on the flip-flop.
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5: Meta reached a nearly $17 billion settlement in a landmark trial around teen social media addiction.
6: This settlement is the result of a couple of years of an investigation by Democratic attorneys general, Republican attorneys general across this entire country.
5: That's Oregon's Attorney General Dan Rayfield. The agreement includes changes to how Facebook and Instagram manage kids' accounts, like two-hour daily time limits, mandatory pauses after 15 minutes of continuous use, and nighttime block, cutting off access for kids from midnight to 6 a.m.
6: This is one of the largest consumer protection settlements in American history.
5: NVIDIA is reportedly agreeing to buy open source AI platform Hugging Face for $12.9 billion. Mark Mayfield with more.
7: Hugging Face, which developers use to build and share AI models, is one of the largest platforms for open source AI. If the deal goes through, it would expand NVIDIA's reach beyond chip making and into the software and distribution side of AI. It could also give NVIDIA an advantage, as several major AI companies already rely heavily on its hardware and infrastructure.
5: The NFL owners have approved a record Seattle Seahawks sale. Brad Ford with the story.
8: NFL owners had to approve the sale, and according to multiple reports, they did that unanimously during a special meeting in Atlanta. The Kozla Group agreed in July to buy the team from the Paul Allen estate for an NFL record deal worth more than $9.6 billion. The sale is expected to become final within the next week, ending 29 years of Allen family ownership.
9: My coat of many colors that my mama made for me.
5: Dolly Parton's music has surged significantly following her death Tuesday. Total streams increased over 1,200% globally, as well as over 2,300% in the U.S. alone.

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3: Some sunshine, humidity in place, and a small chance of a passing shower or thunder shower this afternoon. Temperatures hovering around in the lower range of the 80s before ultimately dropping all the way back into the 50s with clearing skies and humidity fading overnight. Sets up a very comfortable day with sunshine Saturday, highs right around 80, low and mid-80s Sunday with increasing clouds. For all the Stormwatch 9 Weather Center, I'm meteorologist Kevin Skorupa.
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6: I'm Kathy Fleck for WCNL News. Members of the Nepali community in New Hampshire are trying to contact their family's members following the catastrophic flash flood in Nepal. About 2,000 Nepali people live in the Granite State, and president of the New Hampshire Nepali community, Lakpa Sherpa, said most have relatives in Nepal. He says he heard from his brother this week. However, his brother-in-law is one of the hundreds of people still missing. Sherpa says, "We are resilient," adding, "We are used to having disasters, but the difference is this time it was so big and without any warning." New Hampshire Nepali community is set to launch a fundraiser for the families living in Nepal. A glacial collapse is believed to be responsible for the flood. A 3-year-old child is recovering after accidentally shooting themselves with a gun that was found in a car. Hooksett police said the child was seriously hurt, but the injuries aren't believed to be life-threatening. According to officers, it happened on Wednesday evening when the toddler got into the car that was parked in the driveway of a home on Whitehall Road. The firearm was inside the vehicle, and the child accidentally shot themselves. The 3-year-old was flown to a Boston hospital. Police say this is a criminal investigation. For WCNL News, I am Kathy Fleck.
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7: Some sunshine, humidity in place, and a small chance of a passing shower or thunder shower this afternoon. Temperatures hovering around in the lower range of the 80s before ultimately dropping all the way back into the 50s with clearing skies and humidity fading overnight. Sets up a very comfortable day with sunshine Saturday, highs right around 80, low and mid-80s Sunday with increasing clouds. From the Stormwatch 9 Weather Center, I'm meteorologist Kevin Skorupa.
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6: Some sunshine, humidity in place, and a small chance of a passing shower or thunder shower this afternoon. Temperatures hovering around in the lower range of the 80s before ultimately dropping all the way back into the 50s with clearing skies and humidity fading overnight. Sets up a very comfortable day with sunshine Saturday, highs right around 80, low and mid-80s Sunday with increasing clouds. From the Stormwatch 9 Weather Center, I'm meteorologist Kevin Skorupa.
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2: I'm Kathy Fleck for WCNL News. A new drug is nearly doubling the survival rate for people with pancreatic cancer. It's called Resonc and is administered as a pill. Patients at Dartmouth Health are among the first to have access to the drug. During early trials, Resonc has stopped the growth of cancer in over 80% of the patients who took it. It has also extended survival to more than a year, as opposed to 7 months for people who just undergo chemotherapy. Resonc will eventually be available to oncologists across the U.S., and anyone enrolled in the early access period in New Hampshire will continue to receive treatment for the next month before it's more widely available. A 78-year-old man is being fined for the deaths of several turtles found near his home in Hillsboro. Charles Puccio pleaded guilty last week to charges of cruelty to wild animals, making him the first person to be convicted of the crime since its inception in 2022. In June, witnesses said they believed Puccio was intentionally killing the turtles by hitting them with his off-road vehicle, and in one case, stomping on one. He was also caught in the act after an officer with the Fish and Game Department went to the area and used a decoy turtle. Puccio has been hit with a $620 fine, but it has been suspended pending good behavior. For WCNL News, I am Kathy Fleck.
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6: The final week of the NFL preseason kicked off with four games last night. The Bills scored late and got a two-point conversion to edge the Steelers. Browns backup QB Dylan Gabriel threw three first-half touchdowns in Cleveland's blowout of the Patriots. The 49ers beat the Raiders. Vegas number one pick Fernando Mendoza struggled. And the Rams a winner over the Chargers. 10 more games tonight, two tomorrow, then roster decisions. Teams have to be down to the 53-man limit by Sunday night. Packers running back Josh Jacobs facing charges, including misdemeanor battery, stemming from an incident involving his girlfriend back in May. He could be facing league discipline. Baseball last night, the Braves' Drake Baldwin hit a leadoff homer in the first. That was the only run of the game. Atlanta shut out the Dodgers 1-0. Tough series for the Dodgers. They get swept three straight. Manager Dave Roberts.
7: You know, we got to, you know, get through it and grind. And there's a new series, a new team. We got Scuba going tomorrow. And we just got to flush it.
6: Chris Sale, the complete game shutout for the Braves, who host Colorado this weekend. The Dodgers are in Detroit. I'm Matt McCoy.
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8: Some sunshine, humidity in place, and a small chance of a passing shower or thunder shower this afternoon. Temperatures hovering around in the lower range of the 80s before ultimately dropping all the way back into the 50s with clearing skies and humidity fading overnight. Sets up a very comfortable day with sunshine Saturday, highs right around 80, low and mid-80s Sunday with increasing clouds. For all the Stormwatch 9 Weather Center, I'm meteorologist Kevin Skorupa.
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5: I'm Kathy Fleck for WCNL News. Members of the Nepali community in New Hampshire are trying to contact their family's members following the catastrophic flash flood in Nepal. About 2,000 Nepali people live in the Granite State, and president of the New Hampshire Nepali community, Lakpa Sherpa, said most have relatives in Nepal. He says he heard from his brother this week. However, his brother-in-law is one of the hundreds of people still missing. Sherpa says, "We are resilient," adding, "We are used to having disasters, but the difference is this time it was so big and without any warning." New Hampshire Nepali community is set to launch a fundraiser for the families living in Nepal. A glacial collapse is believed to be responsible for the flood. A 3-year-old child is recovering after accidentally shooting themselves with a gun that was found in a car. Hooksett police said the child was seriously hurt, but the injuries aren't believed to be life-threatening. According to officers, it happened on Wednesday evening when the toddler got into the car that was parked in the driveway of a home on Whitehall Road. The firearm was inside the vehicle, and the child accidentally shot themselves. The 3-year-old was flown to a Boston hospital. Police say this is a criminal investigation. For WCNL News, I am Kathy Fleck.
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6: Some sunshine, humidity in place, and a small chance of a passing shower or thunder shower this afternoon. Temperatures hovering around in the lower range of the 80s before ultimately dropping all the way back into the 50s with clearing skies and humidity fading overnight. Sets up a very comfortable day with sunshine Saturday, highs right around 80, low and mid-80s Sunday with increasing clouds. From the Stormwatch 9 Weather Center, I'm meteorologist Kevin Skorupa.
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5: Some sunshine, humidity in place, and a small chance of a passing shower or thunder shower this afternoon. Temperatures hovering around in the lower range of the 80s before ultimately dropping all the way back into the 50s with clearing skies and humidity fading overnight. Sets up a very comfortable day with sunshine Saturday, highs right around 80, low and mid-80s Sunday with increasing clouds. From the Stormwatch 9 Weather Center, I'm meteorologist Kevin Skorupa.
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3: I'm Kathy Fleck for WCNL News. A new drug is nearly doubling the survival rate for people with pancreatic cancer. It's called Resonc and is administered as a pill. Patients at Dartmouth Health are among the first to have access to the drug. During early trials, Resonc has stopped the growth of cancer in over 80% of the patients who took it. It has also extended survival to more than a year, as opposed to 7 months for people who just undergo chemotherapy. Resonc will eventually be available to oncologists across the U.S., and anyone enrolled in the early access period in New Hampshire will continue to receive treatment for the next month before it's more widely available. A 78-year-old man is being fined for the deaths of several turtles found near his home in Hillsborough. Charles Puccio pleaded guilty last week to charges of cruelty to wild animals, making him the first person to be convicted of the crime since its inception in 2022. In June, witnesses said they believed Puccio was intentionally killing the turtles by hitting them with his off-road vehicle, and in one case, stomping on one. He was also caught in the act after an officer with the Fish and Game Department went to the area and used a decoy turtle. Puccio has been hit with a $620 fine, but it has been suspended pending good behavior. For WCNL News, I am Kathy Fleck.
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5: Expanding access to HIV medications is slashing transmission of the virus by almost 45% nationwide. A new study co-authored by UNC Chapel Hill researchers found modern antiviral treatments prevented nearly 200,000 new infections across the country since 2011. Researchers warn any future disruption in federal drug assistance could trigger tens of thousands of preventable infections by 2030. With students heading back to school around the nation, a dietitian offering some tips on packing lunches and trying to keep them healthy. Dr. Margarita Shook with the Cleveland Clinic says children do not have a lot of time to eat lunch, so she recommends keeping it simple, balanced, and to include something your children will definitely eat.
6: Talk through different options. Maybe we try a different fruit. It's important to have those conversations with your kids because we never want to assume that they're eating all of it.
5: Shook says crackers, cheese, Greek yogurt, sliced fruits and veggies in addition to sandwiches are a good option. Health update, I'm Scott Pringle.
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7: Humidity fading tonight with clearing skies. Temperatures dropping all the way back into the 50s. Highs right around 80. Sunshine Saturday and very comfortable through the afternoon. Another night in the 50s for your Saturday evening. And then we're up into the lower half of the 80s with a gradual increase in clouds Sunday and a passing shower possible Monday. From Stormwatch 9 Weather Center, I'm meteorologist Kevin Skorupa.
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1: 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Special appointments may also be made by calling 603-863-1294. 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The Newport Historical Society Museum is open every Sunday, 10 a.m. until 2 p.m.
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4: I'm Kathy Fleck for WCNL News. Members of the Nepali community in New Hampshire are trying to contact their family's members following the catastrophic flash flood in Nepal. About 2,000 Nepali people live in the Granite State, and president of the New Hampshire Nepali community, Lakpa Sherpa, said most have relatives in Nepal. He says he heard from his brother this week. However, his brother-in-law is one of the hundreds of people still missing. Sherpa says, "We are resilient," adding, "We are used to having disasters, but the difference is this time it was so big and without any warning." New Hampshire Nepali community is set to launch a fundraiser for the families living in Nepal. A glacial collapse is believed to be responsible for the flood. A 3-year-old child is recovering after accidentally shooting themselves with a gun that was found in a car. Hooksett police said the child was seriously hurt, but the injuries aren't believed to be life-threatening. According to officers, it happened on Wednesday evening when the toddler got into the car that was parked in the driveway of a home on Whitehall Road. The firearm was inside the vehicle, and the child accidentally shot themselves. The 3-year-old was flown to a Boston hospital. Police say this is a criminal investigation. For WCNL News, I am Kathy Fleck.
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5: Humidity fading tonight with clearing skies. Temperatures dropping all the way back into the 50s. Highs right around 80. Sunshine Saturday and very comfortable through the afternoon. Another night in the 50s for your Saturday evening, and then we're up into the lower half of the 80s with a gradual increase in clouds Sunday and a passing shower possible Monday. From Stormwatch 9 Weather Center, I'm meteorologist Kevin Skorupa.
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2: Humidity fading tonight with clearing skies. Temperatures dropping all the way back into the 50s. Highs right around 80. Sunshine Saturday and very comfortable through the afternoon. Another night in the 50s for your Saturday evening. And then we're up into the lower half of the 80s with a gradual increase in clouds Sunday and a passing shower possible Monday. From Stormwatch 9 Weather Center, I'm meteorologist Kevin Skorupa.
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2: I'm Kathy Fleck for WCNL News. A new drug is nearly doubling the survival rate for people with pancreatic cancer. It's called Resonc and is administered as a pill. Patients at Dartmouth Health are among the first to have access to the drug. During early trials, Resonc has stopped the growth of cancer in over 80% of the patients who took it. It has also extended survival to more than a year, as opposed to 7 months for people who just undergo chemotherapy. Resonc will eventually be available to oncologists across the U.S., and anyone enrolled in the early access period in New Hampshire will continue to receive treatment for the next month before it's more widely available. A 78-year-old man is being fined for the deaths of several turtles found near his home in Hillsborough. Charles Puccio pleaded guilty last week to charges of cruelty to wild animals, making him the first person to be convicted of the crime since its inception in 2022. In June, witnesses said they believed Puccio was intentionally killing the turtles by hitting them with his off-road vehicle, and in one case, stomping on one. He was also caught in the act after an officer with the Fish and Game Department went to the area and used a decoy turtle. Puccio has been hit with a $620 fine, but it has been suspended pending good behavior. For WCNL News, I am Kathy Fleck.
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red eye. He spotted my guitar and said, "What do you do?" I said, "I sing for a living. Country music mixed with a little rock and a little blues." He said,

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Then later on when we finished our songs about scars and cars and broken hearts, I saw him. He was standing there right next to the stage

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4: Apple will be hosting its next launch event next month. Analysts anticipate the company will announce the latest iPhones and Apple Watches. The event will take place September 9th. Teachers in Seattle, Washington could be walking off the job next week. The teachers' union voted overwhelmingly late Wednesday to authorize a strike. Union officials say if the union can't come to a deal with the Seattle public school system by next Tuesday, the strike would begin the following day, which is scheduled to be the first day of school. President Trump has signed a beef proclamation that is not popular with some U.S. ranchers. Tammy Trujillo with more.
5: The proclamation signed Wednesday will remove tariffs from 300,000 tons of imported beef over the next 90 days with the goal of lowering ground beef prices. Trump first announced the plan on Friday and said countries supplying the beef would sell it at 25% below current market prices. U.S. cattle groups are against the plan and say Trump's announcement has already driven cattle markets sharply lower and undermines producers at a critical time of year when they're marketing cattle and making herd building decisions.
4: United Airlines adding 10 new destinations next year. Matt Mattinson with the list.
6: I'm leaving on a jet plane. I don't know when I'll be back again.
7: That's the largest international expansion in the company's nearly century-long history. It'll introduce nonstop flights to various cities in Japan, France, Luxembourg, Spain, Portugal, Slovenia, and Italy. Aside from the cities introduced in Italy, no other U.S. airline flies directly to any other cities on the list. The new flights will begin operating next spring.
4: And Buc-ee's says it is seeking out conservative, business-friendly states for its new locations. This after pushback over the travel center and gas station's decision to go after small businesses that have allegedly similar logos. CEO Arch Applin III said in a video clip posted by Arkansas Governor Sarah Huckabee Sanders that, quote, life's too short to try to build in places that people don't appreciate what you're bringing. I'm Monica Nelson with your consumer and business news.
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9: Humidity fading tonight with clearing skies. Temperatures dropping all the way back into the 50s. Highs right around 80. Sunshine Saturday and very comfortable through the afternoon. Another night in the 50s for your Saturday evening. And then we're up into the lower half of the 80s with a gradual increase in clouds Sunday and a passing shower possible Monday. From the Stormwatch 9 Weather Center, I'm meteorologist Kevin Skorupa.
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6: I'm Kathy Fleck for WCNL News. Members of the Nepali community in New Hampshire are trying to contact their family's members following the catastrophic flash flood in Nepal. About 2,000 Nepali people live in the Granite State, and president of the New Hampshire Nepali community, Lakpa Sherpa, said most have relatives in Nepal. He says he heard from his brother this week. However, his brother-in-law is one of the hundreds of people still missing. Sherpa says, "We are resilient," adding, "We are used to having disasters, but the difference is this time it was so big and without any warning." New Hampshire Nepali community is set to launch a fundraiser for the families living in Nepal. A glacial collapse is believed to be responsible for the flood. A 3-year-old child is recovering after accidentally shooting themselves with a gun that was found in a car. Hooksett police said the child was seriously hurt, but the injuries aren't believed to be life-threatening. According to officers, it happened on Wednesday evening when the toddler got into the car that was parked in the driveway of a home on Whitehall Road. The firearm was inside the vehicle, and the child accidentally shot themselves. The 3-year-old was flown to a Boston hospital. Police say this is a criminal investigation. For WCNL News, I am Kathy Fleck.
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7: Humidity fading tonight with clearing skies. Temperatures dropping all the way back into the 50s. Highs right around 80. Sunshine Saturday and very comfortable through the afternoon. Another night in the 50s for your Saturday evening, and then we're up into the lower half of the 80s with a gradual increase in clouds Sunday and a passing shower possible Monday. From StormWatch 9 Weather Center, I'm meteorologist Kevin Skorupa.
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2: Humidity fading tonight with clearing skies. Temperatures dropping all the way back into the 50s. Highs right around 80. Sunshine Saturday and very comfortable through the afternoon. Another night in the 50s for your Saturday evening. And then we're up into the lower half of the 80s with a gradual increase in clouds Sunday and a passing shower possible Monday. From Stormwatch 9 Weather Center, I'm meteorologist Kevin Skorupa.
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2: I'm Kathy Fleck for WCNL News. A new drug is nearly doubling the survival rate for people with pancreatic cancer. It's called Resonc and is administered as a pill. Patients at Dartmouth Health are among the first to have access to the drug. During early trials, Resonc has stopped the growth of cancer in over 80% of the patients who took it. It has also extended survival to more than a year, as opposed to 7 months for people who just undergo chemotherapy. Resonc will eventually be available to oncologists across the U.S., and anyone enrolled in the early access period in New Hampshire will continue to receive treatment for the next month before it's more widely available. A 78-year-old man is being fined for the deaths of several turtles found near his home in Hillsborough. Charles Puccio pleaded guilty last week to charges of cruelty to wild animals, making him the first person to be convicted of the crime since its inception in 2022. In June, witnesses said they believed Puccio was intentionally killing the turtles by hitting them with his off-road vehicle, and in one case, stomping on one. He was also caught in the act after an officer with the Fish and Game Department went to the area and used a decoy turtle. Puccio has been hit with a $620 fine, but it has been suspended pending good behavior. For WCNL News, I am Kathy Fleck.
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4: The final week of the NFL preseason kicked off with 4 games last night. The Bills scored late and got a 2-point conversion to edge the Steelers. Browns backup QB Dylan Gabriel threw 3 first-half touchdowns in Cleveland's blowout of the Patriots. The 49ers beat the Raiders. Vegas number one pick Fernando Mendoza struggled. And the Rams a winner over the Chargers. 10 more games tonight, 2 tomorrow, then roster decisions. Teams have to be down to the 53-man limit by Sunday night. Packers running back Josh Jacobs facing charges, including misdemeanor battery, stemming from an incident involving his girlfriend back in May. He could be facing league discipline. Baseball last night, the Braves' Drake Baldwin hit a leadoff homer in the first. That was the only run of the game. Atlanta shut out the Dodgers 1-0. Tough series for the Dodgers. They get swept 3 straight, manager Dave Roberts.
5: You know, we got to, you know, get through it and grind, and there's a new series, a new team. We got Scuba going tomorrow, and we just got to flush it.
4: Chris Sale, the complete game shutout for the Braves, who host Colorado this weekend. The Dodgers are in Detroit. I'm Matt McCoy.
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6: Humidity fading tonight with clearing skies. Temperatures dropping all the way back into the 50s. Highs right around 80. Sunshine Saturday and very comfortable through the afternoon. Another night in the 50s for your Saturday evening. And then we're up into the lower half of the 80s with a gradual increase in clouds Sunday and a passing shower possible Monday. From Stormwatch 9 Weather Center, I'm meteorologist Kevin Skorupa.
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5: I'm Kathy Fleck for WCNL News. Members of the Nepali community in New Hampshire are trying to contact their family's members following the catastrophic flash flood in Nepal. About 2,000 Nepali people live in the Granite State, and president of the New Hampshire Nepali community, Lakpa Sherpa, said most have relatives in Nepal. He says he heard from his brother this week. However, his brother-in-law is one of the hundreds of people still missing. Sherpa says, "We are resilient," adding, "We are used to having disasters, but the difference is this time it was so big and without any warning." New Hampshire Nepali community is set to launch a fundraiser for the families living in Nepal. A glacial collapse is believed to be responsible for the flood. A 3-year-old child is recovering after accidentally shooting themselves with a gun that was found in a car. Hooksett police said the child was seriously hurt, but the injuries aren't believed to be life-threatening. According to officers, it happened on Wednesday evening when the toddler got into the car that was parked in the driveway of a home on Whitehall Road. The firearm was inside the vehicle, and the child accidentally shot themselves. The 3-year-old was flown to a Boston hospital. Police say this is a criminal investigation. For WCNL News, I am Kathy Fleck.
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6: Humidity fading tonight with clearing skies. Temperatures dropping all the way back into the 50s. Highs right around 80. Sunshine Saturday and very comfortable through the afternoon. Another night in the 50s for your Saturday evening. And then we're up into the lower half of the 80s with a gradual increase in clouds Sunday and a passing shower possible Monday. From the Stormwatch 9 Weather Center, I'm meteorologist Kevin Skorupa.
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4: Humidity fading tonight with clearing skies. Temperatures dropping all the way back into the 50s. Highs right around 80. Sunshine Saturday and very comfortable through the afternoon. Another night in the 50s for your Saturday evening. And then we're up into the lower half of the 80s with a gradual increase in clouds Sunday and a passing shower possible Monday. For all the Stormwatch 9 Weather Center, I'm meteorologist Kevin Skorupa.
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5: Hi, I'm David Scanlon, New Hampshire Secretary of State. It's election season. The state primary is September 8th, and the general election is November 3rd. Registered voters need to prove their identity with a qualifying photo ID before they vote on election day. Student ID cards cannot be used to prove identity. 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
7: Humidity fading tonight with clearing skies. Temperatures dropping all the way back into the 50s. Highs right around 80. Sunshine Saturday and very comfortable through the afternoon. Another night in the 50s for your Saturday evening, and then we're up into the lower half of the 80s with a gradual increase in clouds Sunday and a passing shower possible Monday. From Stormwatch 9 Weather Center, I'm meteorologist Kevin Skorupa.
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We have over 7 decades of country favorites at our fingertips. 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